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Father Time tells me it's been 40 years since Van Halen released their 5150 album, which means I was just 11 as I was sitting around listening to my cassette of 5150, learning all about the new version of Van Halen with Sammy Hagar. It's a controversial topic, I know, but 40 years later, I still dig Van Hagar. Why can't this be love? These are the questions that we ask ourselves in this rock and roll life, but I can tell you this much for sure, this is Ultimate Classic Rock.

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Weldon Bowen turned 100 years old last Saturday, and the state of Texas led the charge trying to get people to send 100 birthday cards to mark his birthday. Their efforts were more than successful. By the time Weldon's birthday had rolled around on Saturday, he had received more than 4,000 cards. At least one person drove a stack of the cards directly to Weldon because she thought it would be more reliable to make sure that he got the cards on time by actually handing him the cards. And what a great story. By all accounts, Weldon had a great birthday, and here's to 100 more, good sir, from your friends at Ultimate Classic Rock.

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All you gotta do is get lost in the music. 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

0: It's Matt Wardlaw. Let me know this. 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

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We pick 9 songs with a particular theme. Play them for you. It is that simple. It's that easy. What is our theme for tonight? Well, I will tell you that soon enough after this from Boston. 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

1975 is the place to be tonight as we begin the 9 at 9. Here's some music we were hearing on the radio and on vinyl that year. An hour's worth of it, in fact. Let me know some of your favorites from 1975. We will play them on Ultimate Classic Rock.

0: Houses of the Holy, Led Zeppelin on tonight's 9 at 9, which gives me a moment to let you know that, as you might be aware, I've been jabbering a good amount about some of the old school box sets from the 80s and 90s. So tomorrow night, we're going to revisit one of those box sets. It's one of the first ones that you might have purchased as a fellow music fan. The Led Zeppelin box set, which came out in October of 1990, four CDs with liner notes by Cameron Crowe and Kurt Loder, among others. We will talk about that set, dig into selections from the box. That is our UCR album of the week. So there is your early warning on that tip. Right now, we will continue with our 9 at 9 very shortly. So don't move a muscle. It's Ultimate Classic Rock.
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Tonight's 9 at 9 carries us all the way back to 1975. 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If we use your 9 at 9, you're going to get a prize package from the UCR Closet. It all sounds like fun, doesn't it? I can't wait to hear what you come up with. So email me that. Again, Wardlaw, that's W-A-R-D-L-A-W, wardlaw@ultimateclassicrock.com. Last night, we heard Aaron's 9 at 9 under the theme of Paint It Rock. He chose 9 songs that all have a color as part of the song title. And he sent us quite a few 9 at 9 topics. So we're going to hear another one of Aaron's lists on tomorrow evening's show as well. Get yours in the queue. And thank you for being part of Ultimate Classic Rock.

I'm finally going to get to see Rush on this current 50-something reunion tour a week from Saturday, and I'll be at the Rock and Roll Hall of Fame on that day as part of the 4 days worth of Rush fun that they have going on while the band is in Cleveland for two shows. Saturday, September 19th at the Rock Hall, I'll be part of their Rush Nerds panel discussion along with some cool fellow nerds, including Ed Stenger from the website rushisaband.com. Ed has become the guy that I reach out to if I need to go nerd to nerd with a particular Rush topic. He's always got thoughts, and if you've visited rushisaband.com, you'll know that is quite the rabbit hole to fall down for Rush fans. It's Matt Wardlaw, rockhall.com. That is where you can find more information on everything they have going on, and we're going to have a good time. Here's the title track from the second Rush album. It is most definitely Ultimate Classic Rock.

0: 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Tonight, that theme is music of 1975. 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

From 1975's Wish You Were Here, that is Pink Floyd. Come on, folks, you all know that. Our folks in the UCR universe, it's well documented, are some of the smartest music fans on this planet. There's a reason that we are all here together. It's Wardlaw. Today is Joe Perry's birthday. We're going to celebrate Joe after this from Styx on Ultimate Classic Rock.

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3: Now.

Aerosmith recorded live at the Texas Jam July 1st, 1978 at the Cotton Bowl, Dallas, Texas, of course. One of the hottest days of the year. Temperatures getting as high as around 120 degrees on the field. Check out this lineup. Oh my God. Walter Egan, Van Halen, Eddie Money, Atlanta Rhythm Section, Head East, Journey, Heart, Ted Nugent, Frank Marino and Mahogany Rush, Cheech and Chong, and of course, Aerosmith. Admission to see all of that was just $12.50. We need a time machine right now, friends. We got to go back and see that show again. It's Matt Wardlaw. We are doing a special set tonight on UCR Backstage in honor of Aerosmith guitar legend Joe Perry. Joe turned 76 today. So all of these songs that you're hearing are for Joe. And here is to many, many more for Admiral Perry. Thank you for all the music, Joe, from us here at Ultimate Classic Rock.

0: That is the incredible conclusion to our mini concert celebrating Joe Perry of Aerosmith on his birthday. We heard Aerosmith recorded live doing a few songs at the Texas Jam July 1st, 1978. And then what we heard just now, that was the live version of Chip Away the Stone recorded at Cal Jam 2 in California, of course, on March 18th, 1978. And if you were at one or both of those shows, I am quite jealous of you right now. Happy birthday to Joe Perry from all of us here at Ultimate Classic Rock.
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always hate when we start building a theme, but here we are. You know, we first spoke about the naked DoorDash delivery guy on last night's show. Now there's this, which should hardly be surprising considering the location, but check this headline out. Florida man accused of stripping naked in home goods store, saying he, quote, had to do it. According to the man, his clothes started smoking and his bicycle began smoking as well. Now, there's only one problem. Authorities could not locate a bicycle. How did the shoppers react? You always wonder that. Here's one quote from Alexandra who said, I don't really expect to go to Home Goods and see some naked man in the middle of the aisle. She continued and added that people just don't need to see that. And even I don't want to see that coming to Home Goods. I'm coming to shop and have a peaceful experience. It's Matt Wardlaw. Alexandra's comments make me wonder, who are these people going to the store looking to have some sort of zen experience? How often do they leave the house? It's just a question here at Ultimate Classic Rock.

the Black Crows on UCR with your buddy Matt Wardlaw. I would love to have a conversation about my generation. And hey, where are you all going? I was talking about the Who. What did you think I was talking about? Thank you to Jenna for this requested Who. It's Ultimate Classic Rock.

0: 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As we get into the next one, we've got a couple of rockiversaries to talk about. 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

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That is where you can go to grab last year's incredible Heartbeat City box set by The Cars, which, among other things, has that great concert from the tour For the Record, recorded live in Houston. And if you've not heard the stuff that we've played from that live show here on the program, well then, I guess that just means we're going to need to play it all again for you sometime, which is no problem. No problem at all. Ask yourself, though, who do you love? The correct answer, of course, is Wardlaw. Here's George Thorogood on UCR.

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0: If you're just checking in, Joe Perry of Aerosmith, it is in fact Joe's birthday today. He turned 76 years young, and we did a full salute to Joe in the last hour. I just heard from Jim after that asking if we could play one more. Jim wanted to hear Aerosmith's salute to the Beatles, which came about, as you might know, in a very interesting way. They recorded it for the ill-fated Sgt. Pepper's movie, which got absolutely harpooned when it was first released and is still kind of universally regarded as one of the worst movies of all time. Folks, they reissued that on Blu-ray in recent years, and watching it at that time for the first time, I'll tell you this, I actually enjoyed it, so let me know how it landed with you when you saw it back then or now. It's Matt Wardlaw, of course. Folks have been all up in arms in a good way with so much excitement about Kiss Destroys Anaheim, recorded 50 years ago during the band's Destroyer tour, but the very first Kiss live album was released today in 1975. I know it's a holy grail of a different sort for many of you listening here tonight, because two of the most sacred words in all of rock and roll are Kiss Alive. I'm sure you remember the new vinyl smell from the day you brought that album home, or maybe you had the 8-track. Either way, let's revisit that moment a bit right now on Ultimate Classic Rock.
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0: Animal was the first song I heard as a fan from Def Leppard's Hysteria album. I bought the record almost immediately. Nearly 40 years later, I can remember hearing each of the songs for the first time as I listened to the cassette. And when I heard that title track, Hysteria, it was a moment. And I'm guessing maybe it was similar for you, but from track one until the end, what an experience it was listening to Def Leppard's Hysteria album. If we don't know each other, this is Wardlaw. We're going to hear more rock and roll together, including Journey, as we continue with UCR.
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Touch and Go is the name of that record. I enjoyed it, and to this day, I always enjoy hearing this one. 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

One of my early concerts, maybe in the first 20 or so, I saw Steve Miller Band with Paul Rodgers opening up, and what an incredible tour that was. Hopefully you got a chance to see Steve Miller Band as well over the years at some point. This might spark a few memories if you did, and even if you didn't, I'm willing to bet that this might knock a few artifacts loose in your rock and roll brain. 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

Mark this down. We are less than a week away from getting details on the upcoming Tom Petty and the Heartbreakers 50th anniversary release. Can't wait to have that bad boy pumping through my headphones. It's Matt Wardlaw. We have reached the relative conclusion of our program for this evening, but we will reconvene tomorrow night. And I just want to pause and say that I know that September 11th is an emotional day for all of us, and it's one that we will never forget. And even as life continues to move onward, we will take a moment to remember as part of tomorrow evening's show. 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
1: Tonight, we're going to put the spotlight on rock at the movies, revisiting rock classics that were featured in films that we love. 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And of course, I'm talking about the 4-CD box set from Led Zeppelin. That is our UCR album of the week. And 25 years after 9/11, we'll look at how musicians and music came together in a lot of different ways, including the concert for New York City. 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
1: Tonight, we're going to put the spotlight on rock at the movies, revisiting rock classics that were featured in films that we love. As you know, we've been talking a lot about some of the early CD box sets here on the show. So tonight, we will revisit one of the big ones that came out in the fall of 1990. And of course, I am talking about the 4-CD box set from Led Zeppelin. That is our UCR album of the week. And 25 years after 9/11, we'll look at how musicians and music came together in a lot of different ways, including the concert for New York City. It's Matt Wardlaw. 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

want to tell you a story about the house went blue. I come home one Friday, had to tell the landlady I done lost my job. She said, that don't confront me, long as I get my money next Friday. Now next Friday I come, I didn't get the rent, and out the door I went.

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1: Tonight, we're going to put the spotlight on rock at the movies, revisiting rock classics that were featured in films that we love. As you know, we've been talking a lot about some of the early CD box sets here on the show. So tonight, we will revisit one of the big ones that came out in the fall of 1990. And of course, I am talking about the 4-CD box set from Led Zeppelin. That is our UCR album of the week. And 25 years after 9/11, we'll look at how musicians and music came together in a lot of different ways, including the concert for New York City. It's Matt Wardlaw. 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
1: Tonight, we're going to put the spotlight on rock at the movies, revisiting rock classics that were featured in films that we love. As you know, we've been talking a lot about some of the early CD box sets here on the show. So tonight, we will revisit one of the big ones that came out in the fall of 1990. And of course, I am talking about the 4-CD box set from Led Zeppelin. That is our UCR album of the week. And 25 years after 9/11, we'll look at how musicians and music came together in a lot of different ways, including the concert for New York City. It's Matt Wardlaw. 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
1: Tonight, we're going to put the spotlight on rock at the movies, revisiting rock classics that were featured in films that we love. As you know, we've been talking a lot about some of the early CD box sets here on the show. So tonight, we will revisit one of the big ones that came out in the fall of 1990. And of course, I'm talking about the 4-CD box set from Led Zeppelin. That is our UCR album of the week. And 25 years after 9/11, we'll look at how musicians and music came together in a lot of different ways, including the concert for New York City. It's Matt Wardlaw. 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
6: Fox suits and butt plugs are the problem. So let me explain. Fall is coming up, and there's a lot of Renaissance festivals that are happening across the country. And there's a bunch of people that like to dress up as furries that are saying that this year, many of the Renaissance festivals have declared war upon them.
7: Good, because it's become something in some regions, not all, across our great lands, that there are just weird blendings of things that don't need to be blended. I mean, like, I get that Renaissance is supposed to be fantasy-esque, but I mean, you bringing your furry, because it's a kink, to a Renaissance fair.
8: That's not true, necessarily. There are levels.
7: Furries like, aren't kinks?
8: It's not a kink, because there are two different ones. There are the people who have the sexualization inside of their furry outfits. And then there's just people who are just furries and it's nothing sexual about it whatsoever. It's a spectrum.
6: Not
8: all people who are furries are banging other furries.
6: Of course not.
8: Or wearing butt plugs,
6: I would say that there is certainly a connotation where those two worlds are connected.
8: They're just the same in every world.
6: Yes. It's a pretty strong correlation. If you're telling me that you're...
8: generalization, man. Nah.
6: I'll take up for the furries.
8: Because we're
6: furry conventions are notorious for turning into orgies.
8: All conventions are notorious for turning into
6: orgies.
8: But it's
6: different because you're dressed up like a chipmunk.
8: Okay.
6: So in this case, the Maryland Renaissance Festival is the first one that has come out and fully banned all fursuits, and it sparked some backlash from members of the furry community, and I understand that not everyone is overly sexualizing it, but their logic is like, hey, this is a Renaissance Festival. We want it to be more about Renaissance era.
8: Sure.
6: And also, especially during the day, there's a lot of kids there.
8: Yeah, don't walk around anyone, furry, non-furry, dominatrix, anybody, walk around with a butt plug tail. That's not appropriate in any public setting with children.
6: If you're not familiar, that's a very real thing. If you see somebody dressed up in a costume, and sometimes that's the whole costume, is just the tail. If you see a tail sticking out of somebody's backside, you don't want to know how it's connected.
7: So somebody who has been to the Renaissance Fair for like the last 4 years straight, I find it odd whenever I do see parents with their kids wearing the tails because of the connotation of that.
8: But not all tails are butt plugs either, guys.
9: No, but I think butt plugs should just, you know, be regular butt plugs. What's wrong with people just wearing regular butt plugs without the tails?
6: Yeah, why do you have to get all extra with your butt plug?
7: Because how else do you know if there's not a raccoon tail behind it?
6: It just feels risky. Like, what if it gets caught in a door or something, you know?
7: Yeah, I don't know. I do think that those two things need to be separate. The Renaissance fairs and the furry conventions need to be separate because there was never a, like, cartoon fairy. The furries don't look like Renaissance. Like, maybe if they were in garb.
8: But you can have pirates that are showing up. I mean, the Renaissance fairs.
7: Because there are pirates in the Renaissance.
8: Or you've got fairies and elves. It's all fantasy. You know, like.
7: But it's cartoon. If the cartoon was wearing a fairy costume, if we had a fox wearing a fairy costume, then it's fair game.
8: Don't sexualize it. And then wear whatever you want.
7: I think it's very interesting that you believe in your heart of hearts after we've known we used to do the fairy furry convention on this show. We used to
6: send our producer out. Man.
7: And it was literally about sex.
6: That's where I learned about the tail butt plugs.
8: That's because our producer at the time was specifically seeking those people out.
7: Okay.
6: We told him to seek those people out.
8: Yes.
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1: 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As you know, we've been talking a lot about some of the early CD box sets here on the show. So tonight, we will revisit one of the big ones that came out in the fall of 1990. And of course, I am talking about the 4-CD box set from Led Zeppelin. That is our UCR album of the week. And 25 years after 9/11, we'll look at how musicians and music came together in a lot of different ways, including the concert for New York City. 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
12: Today, sunny, and our high right around 73. Tonight, mostly clear, the overnight low 50. And tomorrow, Saturday, rain is likely, possibly a late afternoon thunderstorm, and the high tomorrow, 76.
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5: It is no secret that Mahoney is the world's leading fast food forensic expert. Mahoney, do you feel like your game has slipped a little bit?
6: Not at all, Dave.
5: No?
6: No, man. I've been to 34,107 different McDonald's in the continental United States, and I have been a bit of a hot and cold lover with them. The fried apple pie recently brought me back, but they discontinued that. But again, now the spicy chicken nugs are back, Audrey.
7: Oh, Lord.
6: I feel like I know what I'm doing after the show today.
5: Paul is joining us today. You are our contestant, and you are trying to figure out which fast food restaurant these freakouts happen in. Just one question before we get going. What is your favorite fast food restaurant?
8: My favorite fast food would be Five Guys.
5: Okay. All right, so we're going to play the audio for you, and you're trying to figure out the restaurant that it happened in. This one has to do with a woman and an argument about pickles. Here we go.
9: You messed up again. I said no pickles. Are you listening?
10: Ma'am, please stop.
9: Don't let me take it back.
10: Hey.
9: You hear me now?
10: 911?
5: Mm-hmm.
6: That's it?
7: 911?
5: That's it.
6: Let's hear that. Can we hear that one more time?
5: It's short enough, sure.
9: You messed up again. I said no pickles. Are you listening?
10: Ma'am, please stop.
9: Don't let me take it back.
10: Hey.
9: You hear me now?
10: 911?
7: Pickles, Chick-fil-A.
11: Feels like Chick-fil-A, but maybe
5: A,
11: not.
5: A, Carl's Jr., B, Chick-fil-A, or C, Burger King.
6: This is really tough. One more time.
5: Okay.
9: You messed up again. I said no pickles. Are you listening?
10: Ma'am, please stop.
9: Don't let me take it back.
10: Hey.
9: You hear me now?
10: 911?
5: Mm-hmm.
7: There was a ma'am in there.
6: I heard a ma'am.
7: And a prompt 911 call to action.
6: So that removes Burger yep. King from the mix.
7: For sure.
6: There's no ma'ams happening at Burger King whatsoever.
7: They'd be like, yo, bitch, get out of here.
6: So,
7: I'll give you a pickle right on your forehead.
6: I would be shocked.
7: It's Chick-fil-A.
6: I mean, that's my first initial guess, but I just want to talk it through. Carl's Jr., nobody's going inside for a Carl's Jr.
5: Mm-hmm.
6: So I'm going with Audrey. If we're playing the odds, it feels like Chick-fil-A, but this also could be a trap, Audrey.
5: Okay, Paul. You make the decision. Is it Carl's Jr. / Hardee's, Chick-fil-A, or Burger King?
8: I'm going to go with the consensus and stick with Chick-fil-A.
5: No.
6: Carl's Jr.?
5: No, it's Burger King.
6: That's the most polite Burger King I've ever heard.
5: Burger King employee.
7: They put pickles on their burgers at Burger King?
6: They put pickles on every burger place.
5: Yeah.
7: Do they put pickles on your burgers at McDonald's?
6: Yes.
5: What the? You ever had a Big Mac before?
7: What?
6: Cheeseburger.
7: Is it just so soggy that it just like immerses itself into the meat?
5: No, they're nice, delicious, blended perfectly.
7: They're
5: around right now. There's a fast food commercial.
7: Let me tell you right now, Dave. There's certainly not crisp pickles at a McDonald's.
6: No, but that's not what they're meant to be there.
7: Well, Dave just called them nice
5: crisp pickles. Look at those right there.
7: That's the commercial kind. Nothing looks like it does in the commercials.
6: I knew we were getting bamboozled there. There just wasn't enough to go off that.
4: If someone ever reacted like that at Chick-fil-A, they would have to close down and go to church immediately.
7: They would be saying prayer to holding a service.
5: We got
7: to
5: get the next two right. This one, a lady is upset that her 8 pizzas took longer than 30 minutes.
12: It was 8 pizzas. I'm wondering why it was more than 30 minutes
13: late. Because we have several big orders.
12: I ordered at 1 o'clock this afternoon.
13: I understand that, ma'am, but it goes to 5 when it pops up. I can't skip.
12: I'm calling corporate.
13: Please do.
12: Boss, I will. Because I'm on my way back.
7: That ding gives me Little Caesars
6: vibes.
7: That's
6: Little Caesars. 100% Little Caesars.
7: From the paint.
6: They don't even need to.
7: From the paint.
6: Yeah, it's Little Caesars.
5: Okay, Paul, do you want to tail them from the paint without even hearing the multiple choice?
8: I'll take the multiple choice.
5: Little Caesars, Papa John's, or Domino's?
8: Oh, man. My first guess was Domino's, but I'll go Little Caesars.
5: Good choice. From the paint, they were right.
6: Audrey, are we done helping Paul?
7: Yeah, I'm done helping Paul.
6: He's a Five Guys guy. Oh, this guy's probably rich.
5: How dare you? It's his favorite fast food place.
6: That's first off, not a fast food. That's fast casual. And you got to be rich if you are enjoying Five Guys. That's like $38 for one burger.
5: But he's right. It's consistently good. Have you ever had bad Five Guys?
8: Yeah.
7: Yes, I have. Okay. And I've had a bad experience like I'm having right now whenever we were supposed to be being applauded from going from the paint, and Paul didn't want to go from the paint.
6: Audrey heard that ding. She knew. She knows that ding.
7: Right, Anti-Paint Paul over here.
5: If they're unwilling to help you, I'll help you, and I have the answers.
7: Blah, blah, blah.
5: Okay, this guy loses his cool because he wanted light mayo, you guys. Light mayo.
14: Whoa, whoa, whoa. Hey, I said light mayo.
15: I'm giving you mayo, sir.
14: No, no, no, light mayo. Look at that. That's soup. Stop. Stop.
15: It's almost done.
14: I said light mayo. Are you listening? You're drowning it.
15: Dude.
14: That's enough. Damn it.
15: Oh, my God.
14: You can't just...
11: Subway, right?
7: I'm talking about with AI. Did we get got?
11: No.
7: That sounds like AI.
11: I feel like that's a Subway.
5: Is that Jimmy John's, Subway, or Firehouse Subs?
11: Calling it from the paint again.
5: Mahoney's willing to help out.
16: Oh, you're willing to help? What do we got?
5: He's saying Subway. He said Subway.
6: Before he even got the answers,
5: multiple choice. Could this be two from the paints for Mahoney? What do you think, Paul?
16: I don't know. I'm almost thinking Jimmy John's.
6: Go with Jimmy John's, Paul.
5: Don't do it, Paul.
6: Do it, Paul.
16: I'll go with no, Subway.
5: Yeah.

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3: Oh, I don't think you're going to like this, Mahoney. Somebody's coming directly for you.
4: Mahoney, you said you've been to 34,000 McDonald's in the continental U.S. There's only 13,882 McDonald's in the continental U.S. If you want to be a fast food hero, you got to know your facts, buddy.
5: Message deleted.
6: He's right. So he's not invited to the secret McDonald's.
3: The 21,000 secret McDonald's? You're such an idiot.
6: The Illuminati fry. That's what we're called. We're not allowed to talk about it. I'm putting my life in danger even saying that name on the radio right now. But I'm sorry that you're just not invited, bro.
3: Wow. We learn so much every day.
6: If you get enough McDonald's points, maybe.
3: Another one I don't know if you're going to like because, you know, earlier we were talking about how there is a war on furries with Renaissance festivals around the country starting to ban furries from going to the said Renaissance festivals. And one guy seemed to have a similar take to Audrey and I that, you know, sometimes blending of a couple of different things simultaneously isn't the best idea. It is a Renaissance festival, and I'm struggling to make the connection with how furries are connected to the Renaissance.
7: The Renaissance Fair started as Renaissance, and now we have with fantasy blended that into a bunch of different things. But it is a Renaissance festival, mm-hmm. So fairies and shouldn't be allowed either. We're getting technical. But the furries being blended in, I think, is an important thing to
6: I don't like your
7: separate.
6: Guys'
7: well,
6: the, furry hate, the, personally.
3: The furry, you know, there's a connotation with some of the furry conventions that they are overtly sexual, and this guy has a personal experience.
8: Hi, I'm just calling because you guys are talking about the Renaissance Festival and the furries and all that. And honestly, I went to the Renaissance Festival. They were doing this Star Wars theme thing, and honestly, it was like the worst experience I ever had at the Renaissance Fair because I go there for Renaissance myself, even though I'm a big Star Wars fan. I'm like, this is not the place for Star Wars. Leave that at your own convention. So, fully understand what you guys are saying with the furries. I think they belong in their own space as well, and they give me a weird vibe as well, so I definitely don't want my kid around that either. So, just sharing my opinion on that. Hope you guys have a good day. And I will say, didn't like you guys, but you've actually grown on me quite a bit.
7: Come on, we can look at this out. I love it. Everyone's like, yeah, I didn't like your bird, but like, whatever. It's like, it's
6: you're fine now.
7: I hate when people say that. Like, thanks, question mark.
3: I like it better. It's like, you didn't like us at first. That's fine. We had to grow on you. Just slowly work our way.
7: Okay, cool. What a backhanded compliment. You guys sucked at first, but now I have taste.
6: He's not wrong.
7: No, that's annoying. I don't go up to random people who I just like met for the very first time.
3: He's a fan now.
7: Well, let it finish, because it's just like, if you met somebody for the very first time, you're like, I didn't really like your shirt, but now you've come around on me because you like dress better.
6: That's the people.
7: I can have my opinion on that. You can have your opinion on furries.
6: No, I'm telling you that my best, the people who I like most in my life, like some of my best friends who have been friends for, you know, 20 plus years, I started off not liking them. Dave's a key example. I hated him.
3: You didn't like me?
7: Coming Steve, how does that make you feel, Dave?
6: Leather bracelets and thumb rings and frosted tips.
9: Oh, my God.
6: And a patchy goatee.
3: Cool as hell.
7: See, how does that make you feel, Dave?
6: Who is this guy?
3: No, but to that point, he's right. Yeah. I was a douchebag.
6: We got better.
3: Yeah, we came around. It's self-improvement. We're getting better every day.
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1: Good morning. On this 25th anniversary of September 11th, communities across Hornell and Steuben County are pausing to reflect on the tragedy and honor fallen heroes. Local residents are remembering the legacy of first responders and hometown service members, including Hornell native and Marine Zach Smith, who was inspired to join the military following 9/11 before giving his life in service. In local development, Olean Center Mall developer Angelo Ingracia has updated the Common Council on plans to transform the property. The revised vision now focuses on securing grants to build housing for veterans and creating a vibrant new glass entrance along North Union Street. And in Almond, final preparations are underway for the day this Saturday, September 12th, celebrating a patriotic red, white, and blue theme. The event kicks off at 10 a.m. with a Main Street parade, followed by live music, local food, and family games. And I'm Cody Gaboff, Radio Novo News.
2: In sports in the NFL, the San Francisco 49ers beat the L.A. Rams 27-7 in a historic Week 1 matchup at the Melbourne Cricket Ground in Australia. Brock Purdy threw three TDs, leading the 49ers to the win. At the U.S. Open Tennis Tournament in New York City, the women's final is set, with the two top players in the world set to do battle tomorrow for the U.S. Open title. Number one seed Aryna Sabalenka advanced to another U.S. Open final with a dominant performance against number three seed Jessica Pegula, knocking out the American in straight sets. Sabalenka now will get her chance at a U.S. Open three-peat in her eighth straight hardcore Grand Slam final, where she'll face number two seed Elena Rybakina. In Major League Baseball, the Braves beat the Rays 3-1. The Astros beat the Phillies 2-1. The Mariners beat the Rangers 4-3. The Yankees beat the Rockies 10-3. And the Pirates beat the White Sox 2-0. Michael Hamm, Radio Novo Sports, a service of Seven Mountains Media. Today, sunny and our high right around 73. Tonight, mostly clear, the overnight low 50. And tomorrow, Saturday, rain is likely. Possibly a late afternoon thunderstorm, and the high tomorrow, 76.
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2: Welcome to Dave and Mahoney.
3: Apparently, day drinking while your kids are in school can have consequences.
4: I mean, that's why we have school, so we can go back to day drinking, right, Dave? That's what I thought that was in the Constitution.
3: In the Constitution?
4: Yeah.
3: Yeah, I think so.
4: Yeah, that's what our forefathers said.
3: 67 margaritas later.
1: Dave and Mahoney.
3: She allegedly sent an intimate photo to his business partner and to his girlfriend.
4: Oh. If somebody sends me a picture of Dave's I'm just going to be like, LOL.
5: We have, exactly.
3: Wow, so brave.
1: Dave and Mahoney.
3: Does anyone actually, as like an adult, play a recorder, like in a band? Like, you learn how to play a recorder as a child.
6: It's a gateway. It's like the marijuana of musical instruments.
5: Yes.
1: And now, this is Dave and Mahoney.
3: Hello, friends, and thank you for joining us on this Friday. Got some good news and some bad news to kick things off today. What would you like first there, Mahoney?
6: Dave, why don't we start off today's show with some bad news?
3: Yeah, this is a hell of a way to lose your job. So there's a guy who was the head coach of Lely High School and started the season off pretty rough. This, can happen to anyone if you're a coach, right? You're sort of figuring things out with your players. It's not going right for you at the beginning of the season. 0-3, though, to start the season out.
6: We're talking high school?
3: High school, yeah.
6: Okay, I mean, that... Aren't most high school coaches like teachers also?
3: I mean, depending on how big the high school is,
6: right.
3: It could be a really serious program or not. I would guess this would lean more towards the perhaps not so serious because they let him go after only 3 losses in this season because the last loss... was 166-0.
5: That coach on the opposing team is
3: a dick.
5: Absolute dick.
3: So unnecessary.
5: Wow,
3: like,
5: man.
3: Keep the starters in.
5: Keep putting the pressure.
3: Drive the ball.
5: 166. And what was it?
3: 166-0.
5: To zero, not a point.
3: Not a single field goal.
5: Great
3: nothing.
5: Defense and offense and everything for the other team.
6: I don't know. Was there even a team on the other side?
3: That's what I mean. I don't even know if I could score 166 points.
5: Solo?
3: With there was no defense, like just running up and down the field myself.
6: How many times is that? That's.
5: I thought that there was such a thing as a mercy ruling once you hit 100 points.
3: I did too.
5: So they just kept going? Did this team not know anything about a mercy ruling?
3: I guess not.
6: That's 23 touchdowns.
3: 23 touchdowns.
6: 23 touchdowns.
5: I'm gonna look that up. Maybe since COVID that changed too.
3: That's like 6 touchdowns every 15 minutes. How?
6: I mean, do you,
3: like,
6: can
3: if you were the other team, you could just like kneel. And they wouldn't be able to score that much.
6: Yeah. I mean, so this coach got fired?
3: Yeah. That was it. They're like, okay, we're
6: I mean,
3: we're
6: that
3: done.
6: Doesn't... It sounds like to me that's a divisional mismatch that team shouldn't be playing the other team. You know, that's like a 4 or 5A school playing a 1A school.
5: Most states triggered mercy rules at a 35-point or a 42-point deficit.
3: So let's just 4X that.
5: Yeah, so once you reach like 50 points, it's supposed to be like, yo.
3: All right. Well, I told you guys that over the weekend, I had some friends that were at the South Carolina Gamecocks game, and it was super, super hot out there. And the Gamecocks were up 50-0, and they came out and they just said, it's so hot out here. Like, people are passing out and stuff like that. They were like, we're going to shorten the fourth quarter from 15 minutes to 10 minutes because it's 50-0.
6: There were a couple games and they did that on.
3: Yeah, and the other team was just like, okay.
6: I'd never seen that before.
3: I hadn't either.
6: It's interesting. I don't know if that's a new rule or if that's something that's always been there that we're just now seeing.
5: Or
6: but I just feel,
5: it was just that hot.
6: I feel bad for the kids who were on the other end of it, man. Like...
5: That's pretty demoralizing.
6: I would quit
5: football.
3: That's the worst loss of your life in any.
5: Because even if you're like kind of good at football.
6: Unless they bet the over.
3: You think that's what it was?
6: Yeah.
3: The coach is
5: this
3: like.
5: This is high school ball.
6: Oh, yeah. They're bailed.
3: I'm taking over 165.
6: Depends on where the town is. You know, there's plenty of betting going on. So hopefully those kids had the over.
3: Some good news today as well. Australia seems to be like the only country on earth that's really figured out social media. We talked about how they were, making sure that teens weren't on social media because obviously we know how bad that is and the, multi-billion dollar lawsuit against Meta and how addictive it is. Now, Australia is saying that they're putting new laws in place that would let you opt out of the algorithm-driven feeds.
6: Oh, God, I wish.
3: So you could actually, see the people that you follow and the things that they post.
6: I don't see anything that anybody posts.
5: Well, like TikTok has it to where there is a friends-only feed.
3: Interesting.
5: And a algorithm feed.
3: Huh.
5: And then sometimes your friends will, they used to before we bought TikTok, but then your friends would get sprinkled into your algorithm as well, but there was has always been a friends-only feed.
6: Yeah, but with Meta and Facebook and stuff like that and Instagram, it's just trash.
5: Well, now it's, now Meta wants you to start subscribing to, like, everything. I got a ad for me to be a verify your profile with a blue check and blah, blah, blah, blah, blah. And it was whenever I first opened my Instagram the other day.
3: And by the way, that's not for you just verifying that you're actually you.
5: That's so that I can actually
3: pay for it.
5: Also so that you can get, like, premium fonts.
3: Oh, shut up.
5: Like, for you to be able to change your font or your bio and, like, make sure that all your content is seen. I'm like, so what are you doing? Just shadow banning everybody who doesn't verify their profile and pay you a subscription?
3: Normally, I'm not like, hey, the government needs to get more involved. But at this point, we have let the tech bros run wild for long enough, and we have learned that they are just not to be trusted. You know, like, whatever they do has nothing to do with what's best for the users or their consumers or the people that utilize their platforms, try to do business on their platforms, any of that stuff. All they care about is themselves. And at some point, there needs to be, and you've said this before many times, a digital bill of rights.
6: 100%. The only thing I can think of, and I think why if we don't stop this sooner than later, because I think our generation is cooked, the following generations are cooked, because, you know, basically our entire adult lives, you know, social media has been a thing. So they have profiles and in everything on all of us. Like, but where is the, like, the curmudgeon-y, you know, anti-tech, like, 85-year-old who's still in Congress, who still doesn't know how to send an email?
3: If there's anyone that should be anti-tech,
6: those, guys, man.
3: Where are they?
2: This is Dave and Mahoney.
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1: 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So tonight, we will revisit one of the big ones that came out in the fall of 1990. And of course, I'm talking about the 4-CD box set from Led Zeppelin. That is our UCR album of the week. And 25 years after 9/11, we'll look at how musicians and music came together in a lot of different ways, including the concert for New York City. 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
2: If you haven't seen this video yet that's been floating around online for the last couple of days, we got to give this guy a UFC contract or something immediately, right? Sign him up for the WWE. This was a terrifying situation. An Ohio lawyer who's 43 years old was convicted of attempted murder and two counts of assault after trying to shoot his ex-wife at a Toledo restaurant. Now, what's crazy is that I thought that that just happened. This actually happened back in April of 2025. It's coming out now because the trial has happened, and that was part of the evidence of the trial. So this surveillance video shows this guy pulling out a loaded handgun, aiming it directly at his ex-wife at point-blank range, and going to shoot her, and then forgetting, oops, the safety is on.
3: And then a fast-acting waiter subdues him and takes him to the ground. I mean, gun in his hand, wild scene, and
4: hero.
3: I mean, dude, just an absolute true hero. I mean, can you imagine? He doesn't know who these people are.
4: He just sprung into action.
2: And you said this when we saw that video floating around this week, Mahoney. You're like, that guy clearly had some level of training.
3: It was a good takedown.
2: Well, it was like a kind of a hip toss takedown. Yeah. He knew what he was doing, and like you know, you think about slugging it to your 7 p.m. jiu-jitsu class every Tuesday night. Paid off, man.
4: I mean, lady had so many guardian angels watching over her because the gun being on safety, for one, I mean, that could have just not been on. And then two, that guy. Yeah. That guy literally springing into action like we're talking about and taking down this dude.
2: And shout out to like all the other guys that just happened to be around too, because like six dudes like dogpiled on this guy as soon as that waiter got that guy to the ground, were able to get the gun away and everything else.
4: I mean, insane behavior from the dude who just decided to go into a restaurant with a gun. Like, what was his next course of action?
2: So let me explain what happened there, because all this got laid out in the trial. So I guess it was just random. Like, he didn't actually wasn't tracking his ex-wife necessarily.
4: Or the video footage is just resurfacing?
2: No, the video surface resurfaced because he just got convicted of attempted murder.
4: Okay, I was like, wait, hold on, that was really quick.
3: But didn't they have an argument or something like that and he just went to his car?
2: Yeah, he was out drinking and he spotted his ex-wife out with a group of other people.
3: Okay.
2: And that's when he decided, well, I should kill her.
3: Right.
2: And goes out to his car and gets a gun, brings it in, points at her point blank range, goes to shoot her, and then, oops, you're so drunk or stupid or whatever it is that you have the safety on and forget that very important part of it.
3: Well, I'm glad he's been convicted. You know, I mean, attempted murder, assault, like all of these things that they should just throw the absolute book at this guy, because, you know, cold-blooded murder in a public place, not only would you just be, you know, like killing her, but think about the trauma that you would be causing to the, you know, the dozens and dozens of people also in that restaurant.
2: Prosecutors say that his motive involved anger over the sale of their former home. Just move on, man.
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16: This year marks 25 years since the Twin Towers were attacked. 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
4: So MTV is pulling out a special award just for Nirvana, so they're going to get the Video Vanguard Award at the 2026 MTV Video Music Awards that are, I guess, are happening later this month. Nirvana first performed at the VMAs 34 years ago this week. That was back on September 9th of 1992.
5: Damn.
4: Yeah. So the band's, you know, classic lineup, obviously, broke through into the mainstream back in 1991. Just a year later, they were playing at the VMAs. And, you know, they had the very famous MTV Unplugged as well. That was released in 1994. But what a run. If you think about how Nirvana exploded onto the scene with, you know, with their debut album in 91, the next year they're on the on MTV and then they have Unplugged the following year. I mean, that's just hit after hit.
5: I mean, when you think about it, there was like two albums, Dave, you know, and they came out and like, you know, you had Nevermind, which changed the landscape of music at the time, completely revolutionized. MTV changed, you know, radio and music as a whole. And then we had In Utero. And then, you know, after Kirk's death, we saw the Unplugged album end up coming out as well. But, man, just like it felt like that was so much longer than like 2.5, 3 years.
4: Right. If you do want to watch the VMAs, it's going to be on CBS, MTV, and streaming on Paramount Plus on September 27th. We have a date for Steven Spielberg's Disclosure Day. You guys didn't go see that in theaters, did you?
5: I did not, no.
4: Okay. It's coming out on Peacock on October the 9th. So that's just a few weeks away. So if you missed it in theaters, actually got really good reviews.
5: Yeah.
4: And they're saying one of Steven Spielberg's best movies he's done in a long time. It's got Emily Blunt in it along with Josh O'Connor. And again.
5: So those of us who pay for Peacock to watch like 3 sporting events
4: a
5: year.
4: Yeah, you got one other reason. Yeah, one other reason. So Dolly Parton, obviously, sadly, has passed away, but she didn't really tell, and we're just finding this out now, which is why I bring it up, didn't really tell much of her family about her cancer battle. Just kind of kept it to herself, which does feel like a very Dolly Parton thing to do, doesn't it?
5: Yeah, she just didn't want other people to worry about her and, you know, to have the focus on her for that, you know? And it just sucks that, you know, the world is without Dolly, but her legacy will literally live on forever.
4: It kind of reminds me of Norm MacDonald, where, like, just sort of out of the blue, you're like, what do you mean he just
5: Norm's
4: passed
5: sick
4: away?
5: And he's dead? Like,
4: yeah, he's just gone and didn't want to bother anyone else with the news. And then next thing you know, sadly, it's all over. So the new Dexter Resurrection season number 2 is coming out just before Halloween on October 30th. It's going to be on Paramount Plus. And you know, if you're a fan of the original Dexter, like Dexter Resurrection is like the original cast. A lot of the original cast is back for that, including Michael C. Hall. So that's out now. And the first season is, and season number 2 on the way October 30th.
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1: Good morning. On this 25th anniversary of September 11th, communities across Hornell and Steuben County are pausing to reflect on the tragedy and honor fallen heroes. Local residents are remembering the legacy of first responders and hometown service members, including Hornell native and Marine Zach Smith, who was inspired to join the military following 9/11 before giving his life in service. In local development, Olean Center Mall developer Angelo Ingracia has updated the Common Council on plans to transform the property. The revised vision now focuses on securing grants to build housing for veterans and creating a vibrant new glass entrance along North Union Street. And in Almond, final preparations are underway for the day this Saturday, September 12th, celebrating a patriotic red, white, and blue theme. The event kicks off at 10 a.m. with a Main Street parade, followed by live music, local food, and family games. And I'm Cody Gaboff, Radio Novo News.
2: In sports, in the NFL, the San Francisco 49ers beat the L.A. Rams 27-7 in a historic Week 1 matchup at the Melbourne Cricket Ground in Australia. Brock Purdy threw three TDs, leading the 49ers to the win. At the U.S. Open Tennis Tournament in New York City, the women's final is set, with the two top players in the world set to do battle tomorrow for the U.S. Open title. Number one seed Aryna Sabalenka advanced to another U.S. Open final with a dominant performance against number three seed Jessica Pegula, knocking out the American in straight sets. Sabalenka now will get her chance at a U.S. Open three-peat in her eighth straight hardcore Grand Slam final, where she'll face number two seed Elena Rybakina. In Major League Baseball, the Braves beat the Rays 3-1. The Astros beat the Phillies 2-1. The Mariners beat the Rangers 4-3. The Yankees beat the Rockies 10-3. And the Pirates beat the White Sox 2-0. Michael Hamm, Radio Novo Sports, a service of Seven Mountains Media. Today, sunny and our high right around 73. Tonight, mostly clear, the overnight low 50. And tomorrow, Saturday, rain is likely. Possibly a late afternoon thunderstorm, and the high tomorrow, 76.
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0: Do I have to?
1: It's time for a round of Lazy Bones Mahones, and Sandy is joining us today. And Sandy, there's a lot of things that Mahoney does behind the scenes when there are no microphones, there's no cameras around, it's just him and his lovely wife. And his wife is the one that shares these moments with us. And your job today is to figure out which one of these things is 100% true, that he actually did. And I'm curious, Sandy, from a female's perspective, do you think Mahoney is lazy or do you think he is efficient?
2: Three quarters
1: lazy. Okay. All right.
3: Sandy, when I was a young man, I traveled north. As far as north as a young man could travel. And when I finally got to the most northern point of the northern hemisphere, I came across a wise old man with a big, giant white beard who said, son, the key to life is working smarter and not harder. And ever since that day, I have made it my life's mission to spread the word of efficiency across these great lands of ours.
4: Did you meet Santa?
1: Right, Sandy? We're going to play these for you.
3: Can you try to person fetish. It was real, real weird.
1: Strange guy. You're trying to figure out which one of these things 100% true. And the first one here is entitled Garbage.
5: Our garbage disposal stopped working a few weeks ago. It would hum, but the blades wouldn't turn. And I tried troubleshooting various causes after watching a few YouTube videos, but I could not get it to work. So I asked Mahoney to help me and take a look underneath the sink. However, in his mind, helping was ordering a new, extremely expensive, industrial strength garbage disposal meant for a professional kitchen. Mahoney's parents came over to take a look at the broken one and fixed it in about 20 seconds with a broom handle. So now the new garbage disposal is currently sitting on the counter, unneeded, uninstalled, and unreturned.
4: Oof.
1: That's 100% true.
4: That's true.
1: But let me ask you, didn't you already spend a ridiculous amount of money on your current garbage disposal? I think I recall you bragging about it being an industrial strength garbage disposal.
3: That was my last house.
4: Yeah, it was.
3: And okay. Which, you know, I loved the garbage disposal in that house, the current garbage disposal that locked up only like 1.5 horsepower. New one, 4.
1: Four horses.
4: So you need 4 horses in order to get to a bass boat,
3: man. That's right. That's right. You know, and so to me, you know, yes, it's working again, but it wasn't working to the standards that I need in my kitchen.
4: So you need to swap them out. You already bought it. You just need to swap them out.
3: Yeah, but we'll get around to it.
4: Sure, but you
1: next
4: don't
1: time
4: need
1: your
4: to return
1: come
4: it.
1: Over specifically.
4: Yeah.
3: Yeah.
4: Yeah.
3: Sunday.
4: So that's true.
1: Sandy, does that strike you as something that could be 100% true?
2: I would say that is true.
1: Okay, yeah.
4: Yeah, yeah, yeah.
1: I'm thinking that's the case as well. But let's play the second one for you because this one could be the true one. We don't know. This one's called Trash.
5: Mahoney went on a clutter-clearing kick and decided to organize his many, many tropical golf shirts, Tommy Bahama shirts, and American Giant sweatshirts. He started putting shirts to donate in a black trash bag, but about 5 minutes in, he got overwhelmed and ended up taking all of the shirts he'd bagged up and put them back in his closet, in the trash bag. Where they still sit, undonated.
4: So that's not true. And let me tell you why. Mahoney's not donating anything.
3: That's not true. Well, I donate all sorts of things.
4: Not because your lack of heart, but because of exactly the end result of what would happen is you would get absolutely overwhelmed and you would shove it into the closet and you still have stuff from skinny years. Why would you give it away? You know, you never know who you're going to be in 10 years.
3: I'm never going to be skinny again.
4: Well, you kept your track suits.
3: Well, track suits expand.
4: But wasn't that a skinny years track suit? You don't want to be looking like Tim Allen.
3: Well, I've only got one skinny track suit that a little too tight around the waist and the crotch area.
1: Yeah, yeah.
3: In my defense. And also, I will say this. I do have way too many like t-shirts and other like free shirts and things that I've gotten over the years from the radio station that I just do not need anymore.
4: So I will tell you a bit of advice. Do a more than once a year donation because you're right. If you do it only once every like 5 years, you're going to feel overwhelmed and then you're going to get sweaty and then you're going to stop.
1: Yeah, I don't think the second one's true because I don't think you would even start that process. I think that your wife would suggest it. She would put the trash bag there and then you would walk into the closet and perhaps supervise while she went through all of the clothes and then she would actually take them and donate them. I don't see you even getting as far as bagging things up. That's just my take.
3: Okay.
1: Sandy, ultimately the decision is yours. Which one is 100% true? The clothes donation, the second one, or the garbage disposal, the first one?
2: The garbage disposal.
1: The first one. Okay.
3: Sandy. Number one is, in fact, 100% true. And you guys are right. Yeah, she wanted me to clean out my closets, and I haven't.
4: Man, we know you, dude. You're sitting there like, I would totally donate clothes.
3: I will. I mean, I'm going to. I just haven't done anything.
0: I am going to.
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1: This year marks 25 years since the Twin Towers were attacked. 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
2: Something I truly did not expect yesterday on the show was Mahoney taking up for the furry community.
3: Now, I don't know if he was taking up for it, but I do feel like he was trying to educate the masses. Because okay, I thought it was a kink, and apparently
4: no,
3: it's
4: man,
3: not.
4: It's just there's a spectrum inside every community.
3: Correct, there is
4: like,
3: a spectrum.
4: You think about whatever you may be into, if you're into music. There's the people who are out there just using music to get laid. We all know what happens at band camp. Furries. There's furry conventions. There's tons of furries that don't engage in sexual activities in their suits. It's just, I don't judge people for, like, what they enjoy. Like, I actually am envious of so many different people who have hobbies and aren't genuinely interested in things because, you know what? They haven't had all the joy choked out of them by life yet.
2: So if you're not familiar with furries, there are these conventions that happen everywhere. And the reason why it was in the news this week is because there's a few Renaissance festivals around the country that are now banning people from showing up at the Renaissance festivals in their giant costumes. When I say giant costumes, think of like what a mascot looks like, but people are dressed up like hamsters or wolves or whatever it is.
3: Which I was thinking about this yesterday, and like I'm not necessarily disagreeing with them, but I do understand that like the Ren Fair, though that people have been glommed onto it by fantasy standards, the Ren Fair is supposed to be Renaissance, and there's just no fantasy sauce.
2: Right.
3: Like just create that avenue so that people can just kind of be whoever they want to be, which might just be Comic-Con or like things like that. But I mean, do furries show up in those places and spaces as well? Like, do furries show up not as a character in a comic book and go and act out furriness in other places where it's okay to be dressed up?
2: I haven't seen any furries at like healthcare conventions or anything like that.
3: Well, I mean, but it's like where you're able to kind of enact a character.
4: But anime Comic-Con, anime conventions, things like that. You know, there are like things that
3: we're just lumping nerd cultures.
4: Fandom, you know, and the Renaissance Fair gets looped, or lumped into those sorts of things because it's widely considered to be kind of like-minded individuals who are all there.
3: Yeah, you're lumping like nerd cultures together. Everybody is supposed to be welcoming because you're dressed up in armor.
2: So, Mahoney, there's somebody that agreed with you.
5: I just wanted to add in on the whole furry and Renaissance thing. So you both are kind of right. I agree that Renaissance should stay Renaissance. I don't understand why we have to add weird shit to it. But as far as the furries go, I do agree with Mahoney. They're not all sexual because I've been to Comic-Con and people dress up in all kinds of costumes, including animal ones. And it's no way, shape, or form sexual. And I mean, I'm here for it. I think they're cool. Probably hot as hell, but cool. But I mean, they're not all sexualized. They do have different kinds. So I mean, there's that.
3: Okay. Where she answered every single question we had.
2: Yes, but so I'll say this. I don't disagree with you, ma'am, but, not every concert that you go to is loud, but a lot of people bring earplugs. Not every furry is sexual, but a lot of them bring butt plugs.
4: That's your gross generalization.
3: So, but
2: I'm not saying all of them. I'm just saying some of them.
3: I think that we are forgetting that sex exists everywhere.
2: Yeah,
4: as it should.
3: Sporting events.
2: Oh, yeah.
3: I mean, the Ren Fair
2: itself.
3: We know
2: what happens in those upper rafters of a baseball game.
3: I just think that maybe before we were all educated on furrydom, that we all just thought, those people are humping.
4: So
3: that's a dog dressed like a dog doing the dog.
4: One final thing about Ren Fairs. For the Renaissance Fair purists who exist out there, how did you get to that Ren Fair? Did you walk?
3: Oh, okay.
4: Did you arrive by horseback?
2: Oh, God.
4: Do you have a phone while you're there? I don't know, man. Like,
3: so wait, hold on, suspend disbelief for a second. So you're saying that if you're...
4: You got to live like the Amish. You got to gallop up. No, no, no. You had me in the first half, bro.
3: Now I'm out. Because then what? If we have furry purists, you cannot take off the tail. You must live the life as the dog.
4: You're just a hypocrite if you did not arrive by a horse.
3: And
4: if you
3: have a phone,
2: get out of here.
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2: That's Y-O-D... Y-O-D-U-M-M-Y. Isn't there a B in there?
3: Genevieve is joining us today to weigh in on furries. What's going on?
4: Oh, I just wanted to make a comment. I don't know if you all remember a show by the name of 1001 Ways to Die.
3: Oh, sure. Yeah, of course.
4: Yeah, there was a gentleman that was out in the desert, and he was tripping on hallucinogens, and he saw a bunch of people doing the furry thing out in the desert. So he decided to join them, and he saw this attractive bear. The only problem was, it wasn't a furry. It was actually a bear.
5: And he died. Oh, I mean, man.
3: What a way to go, though, man. I mean, you're tripping balls on ayahuasca, and you try to grope a bear, and next thing you know, rawr.
6: That's what you get for being a pervert and a predator. You run into a real predator.
5: Do bears only have two nipples?
6: No, they got multiple nipples.
5: They have multiple nipples?
3: Yeah, a lot of nips.
5: So they have, like, litter nips.
6: Yeah, like litter nips. Dogs, yeah.
5: I wondered that.
3: So you understand the attraction,
5: well,
3: then.
5: Well, because it kind of looked like they would just have two nipples.
3: Yeah, they do. Yeah, like right chest level. Yeah.
5: Yes, right?
3: On their pecs, of course.
5: Yes. Yeah.
3: Thank you, Genevieve.
4: Okay, have a good one.
5: You all right, too. I turned into that, Genevieve. My bad.
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1: 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And of course, I am talking about the 4-CD box set from Led Zeppelin. 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And 25 years after 9/11, we'll look at how musicians and music came together in a lot of different ways, including the concert for New York City. 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